0: This is Kenny Rogers with Tomb of the Unknown Love here on Our Country Music Tuesday night. You know, the Eagles have had a long and illustrious career, but all things have got to come to an end. The group has been together off and on since 1972, and fans have been speculating that this year may very well be the end of the Eagles. They did announce their final tour, The Long Goodbye, in June, 3 years ago. The massive trek slated to possibly continue for multiple years as the band said goodbye to fans, playing as many shows in every city as fans demanded. The Eagles have had a miraculous 52-year odyssey, performing for people all over the globe and keeping music alive in the face of tragic losses, upheavals, and setbacks of a lot of kinds. Don Henley said, "Our run has lasted longer than any of us ever dreamed, but you know, everything has its time, and the time has come for us to close the circle." Though tour dates have appeared to stop online, the band has been performing a residency at the Sphere in Las Vegas, where they really get to perform not only their music, but the art in the Sphere, you know, and bring the songs alive with their visions. They just added more dates for next year at the Sphere. Man, I'd love to see them there. But they have yet to announce their final concert ever.
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6: Here's your classic country 106.9 forecast. Lows dip down to about 61 tonight under clear skies. Daytime highs approaching 88 tomorrow. Mainly sunny skies. Partly cloudy skies tomorrow night. Chance of thunderstorms. Lows dip down to about 67. 83 Thursday with a chance for storms. 84 Friday. Chance for storms continues. In the Wolf 106.9 Weather Center, I'm meteorologist Paul Trombley. Right now, it's 73 degrees.
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0: Here's Ricochet with Daddy's Money here on our Country Music Get Together. Biggest motorcycle rally in the United States held in Sturgis, South Dakota. And over the weekend, it rained and it hailed. It hailed like inches. The roads were covered. Man, I saw a guy standing behind trees just trying to get a little bit of protection. And some folks didn't get any at all. Yeah, put your helmet on. Protect your head. Miranda Lambert did perform, though, and the weather was okay for that. She surprised the crowd at the Sturgis Motorcycle Rally with quite a performance as she invited out Gretchen Wilson and Lainey Wilson to do Gretchen's hit song, Redneck Woman. That performance captured live, and I've got it to share with you on my Facebook post of the night. That's up right now on my Facebook page, Doyle, spelled D-O-Y-L-E, Doyle King, on Facebook.
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0: That's Tracy Lawrence with that Texas tornado here on our Country Music Tuesday night get together. I have another Texas size music set to play for you next. We got it started with Sawyer Brown and Thank God for You right after this quick break.
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10: Here's your classic country 106.9 forecast. Lows dip down to about 61 tonight under clear skies. Daytime highs approaching 88 tomorrow. Mainly sunny skies. Partly cloudy skies tomorrow night. Chance of thunderstorms. Lows dip down to about 67. 83 Thursday with a chance for storms. 84 Friday. Chance for storms continues. In the Wolf 106.9 Weather Center, I'm meteorologist Paul Trombley. Right now, it's 73 degrees.
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1: This is a Fox News alert. I'm Tom Graham. Republican Congressman Byron Donalds has won his party's nomination for Florida governor, thanking supporters in Orlando.
2: Tonight, because of your sweat, because of your hard work, we have won a massive victory.
1: Former Congressman David Jolly, who used to be a Republican, won the Democrat nomination. The two candidates will face off to replace outgoing Florida Governor Ron DeSantis. Several Penn State students facing charges over alleged cocaine trafficking, including the accused ringleader.
3: The alleged ringleader of the Penn State fraternity cocaine trafficking ring behind bars. Agostino Abatiello denied bail after turning himself in this morning. One of more than a dozen fraternity brothers charged in this massive drug operation.
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0: The Wolf,

Here's the king. It's George Strait. You know what he's got? He got that ace in the hole here on our Country Music Tuesday night.

0: There's Vince Gill here on our Country Music Tuesday Night Get Together. Number one's on the chart today. We go back to 1973. Conway and Loretta were number one with Louisiana Woman, Mississippi Man. In 1977, Waylon Jennings had the top album on the chart with Old Waylon. The album featured one of his signature songs, that track that featured Willie, called Lukenbach, Texas. It also had the Neil Diamond song Sweet Caroline and a version of Kenny Rogers' Lucille that I really kind of dug. And in 2003, number one on the Billboard Country Singles chart was, give me a drum roll, please, Alan Jackson and Jimmy Buffett with It's 5 o'clock Somewhere. That song spent 8 weeks, 2 months at the top of the chart. It won the Country Music Association Award for Vocal Event of the Year.
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0: Chance for storms, 84. Friday, chance for storms continues. In the Wolf 106.9 Weather Center, I'm meteorologist Paul Trombley. Right now, it's 71 degrees.
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0: There's Toby Keith here on our Country Music Tuesday night get-together. That wraps up my time with you. I hope you enjoyed the show. I got another Texas Size Music set to get started next, and I'm going to do that with Keith Whitley. I'm no stranger to the rain. That's next.
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11: Here's your classic country 106.9 forecast. Lows dip down to about 61 tonight under clear skies. Daytime highs approaching 88 tomorrow. Mainly sunny skies. Partly cloudy skies tomorrow night. Chance of thunderstorms. Lows dip down to about 67. 83 Thursday with a chance for storms. 84 Friday. Chance for storms continues. In the Wolf 106.9 Weather Center, I'm meteorologist Paul Trombley. Right now, it's 71 degrees.
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The greatness of Mel Tillis and Coca-Cola Cowboy. Hey there, I'm Linda with two of the hardest working guys in all of country music. You love them as much as I do, David and Howard.

0: 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Dolly, Linda, Emmy Lou. 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Trace Adkins on the way and John Michael.
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10: Here's your Classic Country 106.9 forecast. Clear skies overnight with a low of 61. Daytime highs approaching 88. Wednesday, mainly clear skies. Chance of thunderstorms Wednesday night. Will dip down to about 67. Partly cloudy. Chance of thunderstorms Thursday and Friday. Low 80s Thursday, mid 80s by Friday. In the Wolf 106.9 Weather Center, I'm meteorologist Laura Lockwood. Currently 70.
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0: Tank Jr., good friends, good whiskey, good loving. 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

0: Yeah, sometimes it is hard to say no. That is Black Hawk, not strong enough. On the way, Chestnut, also music from Leanne Womack.
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8: Here's your Classic Country 106.9 forecast. Clear skies overnight with a low of 61. Daytime highs approaching 88. Wednesday, mainly clear skies. Chance of thunderstorms. Wednesday night, lows dip down to about 67, partly cloudy. Chance of thunderstorms Thursday and Friday. Low 80s Thursday, mid 80s by Friday. In the Wolf 106.9 Weather Center, I'm meteorologist Laura Lockwood. Right now, 68.

Goldie Nelson, who I think did a duet with anybody. Anybody who asked, anybody who approached him, he is that kind of generous. And massive hit for the two of them, Julio and Willie. Here's Reba asking, is there life out there?

0: Mel McDaniel and Stand Up. Hey there, I'm Linda. Thanks so much for hanging out with us and making us a part of your every single day. More of your favorites in just a couple of minutes with stuff from Steve Warner and Ronnie Millsap.
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9: Here's your Classic Country 106.9 forecast. Clear skies overnight with a low of 61. Daytime highs approaching 88. Wednesday, mainly clear skies. Chance of thunderstorms Wednesday night. Lows dip down to about 67, partly cloudy. Chance of thunderstorms Thursday and Friday. Low 80s Thursday, mid 80s by Friday. In the Wolf 106.9 Weather Center, I'm meteorologist Laura Lockwood. Currently, it's 68 degrees.
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0: Yes, Dina Carter. How do you get there from here? Hey, more favorites on the way. I've got Red Akins with one of my all-time favorites, Red Akins, soon to be one of the newest members, the Grand Ole Opry. That's coming up.
1: The Wolf

0: Yeah, easily one of the nicest guys in all of country music. Steve Warner, I Got Dreams. One of the greatest pickers, too. I've got more on the way. Some Holly Dunn for you. And David Ball with a great ghost story.
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6: Here's your Classic Country 106.9 forecast. Low dip down to about 61 overnight under clear skies. Highs level off around 87 Wednesday, mainly sunny skies. Chance for storms Wednesday night, lows around 67, partly cloudy skies. 83 Thursday, with storms likely. 84 Friday, chance for storms continues. In the Wolf 106.9 Weather Center, I'm meteorologist Laura Lockwood. Currently, it's 68 degrees.
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0: Little Texas, hadn't played that in a while. The song is called Life Goes On. Hey, Garth Brooks in a minute, and Clay Walker.
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11: Here's your Classic Country 106.9 forecast. Low dip down to about 61 overnight under clear skies. Highs level off around 87. Wednesday, mainly sunny skies. Chance for storms Wednesday night. Lows around 67. Partly cloudy skies. 83 Thursday, with storms likely. 84 Friday, chance for storms continues. In the Wolf 106.9 Weather Center, I'm meteorologist Laura Lockwood. Currently, it's 68 degrees.

0: Clay Walker, Hypnotize the Moon. Yeah, I mentioned the next big full moon coming up here at the end of the month, the Sturgeon Moon. I want to say August 29th. I mean, seriously, the end of the month. Hey, on the way, Chris Cagle and music from Brooks and Dunn.
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11: Here's your classic country 106.9 forecast. Lows dip down to about 61 overnight under clear skies. Highs level off around 87. Wednesday, mainly sunny skies. Chance for storms Wednesday night. Lows around 67, partly cloudy skies. 83 Thursday, with storms likely. 84 Friday, chance for storms continues. In the Wolf 106.9 Weather Center, I'm meteorologist Laura Lockwood. Right now, 66.
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0: Yeah, she knows. I can tell you, as a mama, we do have eyes behind our head. Just peek over here. We know exactly what's going on. Daryl Singletary's coming up. Carrie Underwood, too.
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11: Here's your Classic Country 106.9 forecast. Clear skies develop with fog at times, overnight lows around 61. Mainly clear skies develop with fog in spots early Wednesday, highs level off around 87. Partly cloudy skies with fog in spots Wednesday night, chance for storms, lows level off around 68. In the WOOF 106.9 Weather Center, I'm meteorologist Laura Lockwood, currently 66.
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0: He was one of those guys that was so traditional, so much fun. Daryl Singletary. Man, if you've never, you know, seen some of those clips of him singing in Johnny Paycheck songs and stuff like that, I mean, he was old school, just such a sweet soul. Highway 101 on the way, and Eddie Rabbit.
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0: Paul Overstreet, who's getting ready to be inducted into the Country Music Hall of Fame. So well deserved, coming up here in October. Yeah, that is going to be really great. Ricky Van Shelton on the way, and Josh Grayson.
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5: Here's your Classic Country 106.9 forecast. Mainly clear skies develop with fog and spots early today, with daytime highs approaching 87. Partly cloudy skies with fog and spots tonight. Chance for storms, lows dip down to about 68. Overcast with fog and spots early tomorrow. Storms likely, highs level off around 83. In the Wolf 106.9 Weather Center, I'm meteorologist Laura Lockwood. Currently 66.

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I'm Linda. I always joke about wasting time. You know, there's at this point in your life, there's probably less sand at the top of your hourglass than at the bottom of your hourglass. And if you know, you know, right? Here's Lone Star to remind you. What about now? 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

0: It's Alabama, and there's a fire in the night. Yeah, you'll see a little bit of a sliver of a moon. Not as good as it's going to look on August 29th. I mentioned that's when the next big full moon is going to show up. Phil Vassar on the way in, George.
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8: Here's your Classic Country 106.9 forecast. Mainly clear skies develop with fog and spots early today, with daytime highs approaching 87. Partly cloudy skies with fog and spots tonight. Chance for storms. Lows dip down to about 68. Overcast with fog and spots early tomorrow. Storms likely. Highs level off around 83. In the Wolf 106.9 Weather Center, I'm meteorologist Laura Lockwood. Right now, 64.
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0: I guess that'd be me. Who needs a heartache, baby? Who needs the pain?
1: Needs Clay Walker, and who needs you? I'm Linda heading out. You have a great rest of your Wednesday. Good Lord willing, we'll talk again tomorrow. 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Come on by and say hi. 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
10: Here's your Classic Country 106.9 forecast. Mainly clear skies develop with fog and spots early today, with daytime highs approaching 87. Partly cloudy skies with fog and spots tonight. Chance for storms, lows dip down to about 68. Overcast with fog and spots early tomorrow. Storms likely, highs level off around 83. In the Wolf 106.9 Weather Center, I'm meteorologist Laura Lockwood. Right now, 64.
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0: London's classic country, WFTG London, playing all the classics from country's legends.
1: Fox News, I'm Ted Lindner. Frank Beard, the drummer for the rock band ZZ Top, has died at his Texas ranch. According to a representative for the band, Beard had played for the band since its inception in 1969, cause of death not released. Frank Beard was 77 years old. Primary night in Florida, Republican Congressman Byron Donalds winning his party's primary for governor.
2: My administration will be guided by three pillars: making Florida accountable, achievable, and most of all, affordable.
1: Former Republican Congressman David Jolly winning on the Democrat side. Current Governor Ron DeSantis is term limited. Wyoming Republicans choosing State Senator Eric Barlow in a four-way primary as their nominee for governor in the race to succeed outgoing Governor Mark Gordon. He'll face Democrat Kenneth Kasner in the November general election. Wyoming Congressman Harriet Hageman will face Democrat and former State Representative James Byrd for the seat held currently by Senator Cynthia Lummis. 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
3: Newsroom. I'm Bo B. Craft. A Laurel County woman faces an assault charge after deputies responded to a reported domestic dispute. Investigators say 29-year-old Emily Claudio became upset when a man failed to bring home gummies from the store and allegedly struck him. Deputies reported seeing fresh bruising on the victim's face when they arrived, with Claudio arrested and charged with fourth-degree assault. She's currently being held at the Laurel County Detention Center. A third arrest has been made in the murder investigation of 70-year-old Sherry Mitko of Pulaski County. Authorities say 20-year-old McCoy Cheney of Somerset has been accused of driving two teenage suspects to and from Mitko's home before the deadly robbery took place. Investigators say the group allegedly planned to steal firearms from the victim. Mitko was found dead from multiple gunshot wounds on August 12th, and Cheney has been charged with murder, robbery, and burglary. He's being held on a $1.5 million bond. With news, I'm Bo B. Craft.
4: Here's your Classic Country 106.9 forecast. Mainly clear skies develop with fog and spots early today, with daytime highs approaching 87. Partly cloudy skies with fog and spots tonight. Chance for storms, lows dip down to about 68. Overcast with fog and spots early tomorrow. Storms likely, highs level off around 83. In the Wolf 106.9 Weather Center, I'm meteorologist Laura Lockwood. Right now, it's 65 degrees.
5: The Wolf

Even all the love in her heart couldn't turn him around, though she tried. It's Merle Haggard, Emerson Drive, Alan Jackson, Tim McGraw, all coming up in just a bit. Right now, Lee Greenwood.

0: Not only does it have a good grip, it's got a lock on your heart. It's Alan Jackson and Love's Got a Hold on You. His grand finale concert, recorded by NBC, it's going to be played back sometime later this fall. The time and day yet to be announced. We got some Tim McGraw and also Josh Turner coming up here in just a bit.
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11: Here's your Classic Country 106.9 forecast. Mainly clear skies develop with fog and spots early today, with daytime highs approaching 87. Partly cloudy skies with fog and spots tonight. Chance for storms. Lows dip down to about 68. Overcast with fog and spots early tomorrow. Storms likely. Highs level off around 83. In the Wolf 106.9 Weather Center, I'm meteorologist Laura Lockwood. Right now, it's 65 degrees.
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0: From his album Loveline, it's Eddie Rabbit and his sixth number one hit, Gone Too Far. Speaking of big hits, the Raised On radio tour with Melissa Etheridge and Winona has been going quite well this summer. Not only has Winona been on tour, she's been working on her next album. And she's been doing that for 5 years now. She's finally got a release date. It's coming up on the 2nd of October. It's called The Hard Truth. She's on the way next, along with some Keith Whitley.
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2: Health officials are reporting an ongoing outbreak of measles in Kentucky. Travis Laird is following the story.
3: The Kentucky Department of Public Health is urging families to verify immunization records as a measles outbreak spreads statewide. Confirmed cases have surfaced across Christian, Todd, Trigg, and Washington counties, prompting at least 2 emergency hospitalizations. State officials emphasize that vaccinations remain the best protection as detected cases climb to pre-pandemic highs. I'm Travis Laird.
2: The landmark trial against Meta is underway inside an Oakland, California federal courthouse. Colorado, Kentucky, New Jersey, and California are seeking $1.4 trillion in damages, alleging the company engineered Facebook and Instagram to make it addictive to children. In her opening statement, California Deputy Attorney General Megan O'Neill said Meta told Congress and parents that Instagram and Facebook were safe for kids, while, quote, all the while it hid the truth. Meta CEO Mark Zuckerberg will testify in the trial. A teen who was shot to death at Lexington's Charles Young Park on Saturday is being laid to rest next week. A funeral is planned for 16-year-old Dejon Robertson next Monday at Consolidated Baptist Church beginning at noon. Father Jim Sitchko is covering the cost of the service. Robertson was killed when a gunman opened fire during Lexington's East End Days event. 4 other people were hurt. A suspect has been taken into custody in connection with the shooting. Assistance is available for Letcher County residents who were impacted by flooding last week. The Hemp Hill Church of Christ Distribution Center is handing out food boxes, cleaning supplies, and hygiene kits. The center is open Monday, Tuesday, and Thursday from 11 a.m. to 4 p.m. while supplies are available. I'm Joe Lincoln.
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4: Well, hey there, it's Dwight Whitten with News Radio 840. 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

0: busy on the road this summer, opening for Morgan Wallen on the Still the Problem tour. It's Brooks and Dunn and Little Miss Honky Tonk. And they've been busy working on some new album projects as well, celebrating the 35th anniversary of Brand New Man with the first ever vinyl pressing. That is going to be released on the 23rd of October. And another reboot collaboration album. That's coming up on November the 15th. On the way next, Dwight Yoakam and Buck Owens and Garth Brooks.
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8: Here's your Classic Country 106.9 forecast. Sunshine mixed with clouds at times, with fog in spots early today, with daytime highs approaching 87. Partly cloudy skies, with fog in spots tonight. Chance of thunderstorms, lows dip down to about 68. Thunderstorms likely, with fog in spots early tomorrow. Highs level off around 83, overcast skies. In the Wolf 106.9 Weather Center, I'm meteorologist Laura Lockwood. Right now, 65.
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2: News. I'm Sue Gossman. The U.S. and Canada have reached a last-minute deal to delay 50% U.S. tariffs on Canadian imports. President Trump making the announcement. They've been put on hold for 3 days to try to finalize a plan. Republican Congressman Byron Donalds, the winner of Florida's gubernatorial primary. Donalds thanking his supporters in Orlando.
3: Tonight, because of your sweat, because of your hard work, we have won a massive victory.
2: Former Congressman David Jolly, who used to be a Republican, won the Democratic nomination. The two candidates will face off in November to replace outgoing Florida Governor Ron DeSantis. And a mixed bag for Democratic Socialists in the Sunshine State. Angie Dixon winning the Democratic Senate primary. But Representatives Debbie Wasserman Schultz and Jared Moskowitz fended off challenges. 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
4: Newsroom. I'm Bo B. Craft. A Laurel County woman accused of killing her mother has entered a guilty plea in connection with the case. Brianna Rich was arrested in 2025 after police say she called 911 and reported shooting her mother. Court records show prosecutors are recommending a 35-year prison sentence as part of the plea agreement. Formal sentencing is scheduled for September 28th, with additional details about the plea not immediately released. Two people were hospitalized after a serious crash that occurred Friday on Kentucky 90 near Braunston in Pulaski County. Rescue crews say one person was trapped inside a vehicle and had to be extricated before being airlifted to a hospital for treatment. A second person involved in the crash was transported by ambulance. Officials haven't released any additional information on the victim's conditions, and the cause of the crash remains under investigation. With news, I'm Bo B. Crabb.
5: Your Classic Country 106.9 forecast. Sunshine mixed with clouds at times, with fog in spots early today, with daytime highs approaching 87. Partly cloudy skies, with fog in spots tonight. Chance of thunderstorms, lows dip down to about 68. Thunderstorms likely, with fog in spots early tomorrow. Highs level off around 83, overcast skies. In the Wolf 106.9 Weather Center, I'm meteorologist Laura Lockwood. Currently, it's 64 degrees.
1: The Wolf

It was the band's first number one hit, written by Alabama's Randy Owen. Tennessee River kicked off a streak of 21 consecutive number one hits. Every song they released made it to the top of the charts. Keith Urban, Dolly Parton, Kenny Rogers. Coming up a little later in the hour, right now, Shenandoah.

in the yard and it growled at me and I swallowed hard and I heard somebody say, well, who are you? Oh, and there he stood in the door of that shack and his beard and his hair was long and black and he was the biggest man I'd ever seen. When he spoke, his voice was low and deep, but he just

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14: Here's your Classic Country 106.9 forecast. Sunshine mixed with clouds at times, with fog in spots early today, with daytime highs approaching 87. Partly cloudy skies, with fog in spots tonight. Chance of thunderstorms, lows dip down to about 68. Thunderstorms likely, with fog in spots early tomorrow. Highs level off around 83, overcast skies. In the Wolf 106.9 Weather Center, I'm meteorologist Laura Lockwood. Currently, it's 64 degrees.
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17: On a warm summer's evening, on a train bound for nowhere, I met up with a gambler. We were both too tired to sleep, so we took turns of staring out the window at the darkness. To boredom overtook us, and he began to speak. He said, son, I've made a life

0: It's Faith Hill who went into the recording studio with no knowledge that Aretha Franklin had a connection to Peace of My Heart. Her eldest sister, Irma, was the first to record what became a number one country hit for Faith Hill with her cover. Tom T. Hall, Sylvia, and John Barry are coming up next.
1: The Wolf

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0: From his self-titled debut album, a top five hit from the collection, it's John Barry and What's in It for Me. Today is the 19th of August, Eddie Raven's 82nd birthday. Leanne Womack celebrates her 60th. Clay Walker turns 57. It's also the birthday of John Stamos, Bill Clinton, and Kyra Sedgwick, and the birthday of Matthew Perry, who was born August the 19th in 1969. Shania Twain and Randy Travis are coming up.
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3: It's the midweek, Kentucky. How are you? Hey, I'm Scott Fitzgerald. Let's do sports. Let's talk basketball. University of Kentucky could get some clarification this week on a key roster question. Missouri transfer Mark Mitchell is awaiting a ruling from a Louisville judge on whether he can enter the transfer portal and potentially play for the Wildcats this season. A decision is expected by Friday. Meanwhile, a California judge has granted temporary relief to roughly 73 players, including Michigan State big fella Jackson Kohler, who is considering Kentucky. The Cats are set to hold a Zoom meeting with Kohler today. The 6'10", 245-pound big fella averaged 12.5 points and nearly 9 rebounds last season. Kentucky running back C.J. Baxter is getting closer to full contact as he looks to restart his career with the Wildcats. Baxter was once the nation's top-rated running back before injuries derailed his time at Texas, including a serious knee injury in 2024. He later dealt with a hamstring issue and eventually entered the transfer portal. Now at Kentucky, Baxter says he believes he was the top back in the country for a reason. He wants to prove it again. Coach Will Stein on his status.
4: I mean, CJ was out there pre-practice looking really good. You know, our training staff and our return-to-play staff really like where he's at. He'll start getting more real practice in this upcoming week.
3: Staying with Kentucky football, former University of Kentucky quarterback Will Levis could be getting one final opportunity to change his situation with the Titans. Levis struggled in the preseason opener against San Francisco, completing just 3 of 8 passes and taking 3 sacks. But veteran Mitch Trubisky, well, he's since left practice with a biceps injury. That potentially opens the door for Levis to get more snaps. With Cam Ward established as Tennessee's starter, Levis is competing for the backup job and quite possibly his NFL future. Levis and the Titans will take on Seattle at home on Sunday. And the Reds dropped a 3-0 decision to the Cardinals yesterday. Despite another strong outing from Andrew Abbott, the lefty allowed 2 runs over 6 2/3 innings while striking out 6. The Reds have scored 1 run or fewer in 6 of their last 12 games. Chase Burns at 14-2 will start for the Redlegs. Have a great day, Kentucky. I'm Scott Fitzgerald.
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11: Here's your Classic Country 106.9 forecast. Sunshine mixed with clouds at times, with fog and spots early today, with daytime highs approaching 87. Partly cloudy skies, with fog and spots tonight. Chance of thunderstorms, lows dip down to about 68. Thunderstorms likely, with fog and spots early tomorrow. Highs level off around 83, overcast skies. In the Wolf 106.9 Weather Center, I'm meteorologist Laura Lockwood. Currently, it's 64 degrees.
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1: Fox News, I'm CJ Papa. Congressman Byron Donalds is just one victory away from becoming the first black governor in Florida. Fox's Madeline Rivera.
2: The longtime Trump ally benefited from the president's endorsement, beating several other candidates, including Florida Lieutenant Governor Jay Collins. Florida Governor Ron DeSantis, whose term limited, stayed out of the primary.
1: He takes on Democrat David Jolly this fall. Democratic socialists in the Sunshine State celebrating the stunning victory of Representative Angie Nixon over Trump impeachment witness Alex Vindman. In the Senate primary, she challenges U.S. Senator Ashley Moody in November. In Alaska, incumbent Senator Dan S. Sullivan and Democrat Mary Petola, former Representative Vance. Officials still tallying up the ballots since the top four move on to the November midterms. 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
3: In the newsroom, I'm Bo B. Craft. Community members in Knox County are raising concerns about possible data center development ahead of the August 26th fiscal court meeting. Residents are expected to use the public comment period to voice opposition, citing potential impacts on electricity cost and water quality. Neighboring Bell County approved a moratorium on data centers back in July, pausing a project near the Knox-Bell County line. Governor Beshear also signed an executive order in August requiring developers to address potential impacts on utility ratepayers before receiving state permits. In Rockcastle County, the school system is changing how students use tech for the 2026-27 school year. Students in kindergarten through 8th grade will no longer take Chromebooks home each day, though the devices will remain available for classroom use. District officials say the goal is to create a healthier balance between technology and education under the new approach called Technology with Purpose. With news, I'm Bo B. Craft.
4: Here's your Classic Country 106.9 forecast. A mix of clouds and sun with fog and spots early today, with daytime highs approaching 87. Chance of thunderstorms with fog tonight. Lows dip down to about 68, partly cloudy. Cloudy skies expected and foggy early tomorrow. Thunderstorms likely. High of 83. In the WOOF 106.9 Weather Center, I'm meteorologist Laura Lockwood. Currently 65.
5: The WOOF

He is indeed on the road once again this year, the 11th year of his Outlaw Music Festival tour. It's Willie Nelson coming up in September in its 41st year. Farm Aid, which got started back in 1985 in Champaign, Illinois. This year, coming up in September, it's happening in Virginia Beach, Virginia. Jody Messina, Vince Gill, Tracy Byrd coming up a little later this hour. Here's Eddie Raven.

0: It's Vince Gills. Don't let our love start slipping away. 2026 marks the 50th anniversary since he left home back in 1976 to pursue his dreams of a music career. Good morning. We got some Tracy Bird and also Tim McGraw coming up here in just a little while.
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8: Here's your Classic Country 106.9 forecast. A mix of clouds and sun with fog and spots early today, with daytime highs approaching 87. Chance of thunderstorms with fog tonight. Lows dip down to about 68, partly cloudy. Cloudy skies expected and foggy early tomorrow. Thunderstorms likely, high of 83. In the Wolf 106.9 Weather Center, I'm meteorologist Laura Lockwood. Currently 65.
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It's Just What You Do When You're in Love. It's the Forrester sisters. Kathy, June, Kim, and Christy stepped away because of the demand on your time in the music business long ago so they could spend more time with their families. They've moved on to interior design and also in the world of education. Some Martina McBride and also George Strait.

0: The state accuses the Facebook owner of deliberately baking addictive algorithms in Instagram to engage and traumatize minors. Coleman, skeptical of recent defensive PR spin, compared the landmark $1 trillion damage litigation to the historic tobacco defense conflicts of the 1990s and promised similar legal action against other social platforms to defend the health of teenagers and minors. In eastern Kentucky, Perry County residents along Brown's Fork are confronting a slow recovery effort following storm calls pacing 80-mile-per-hour wind damage. Intense lightning struck local utility lines, igniting transformer fires and toppling ancient trees. Cope residents expressed the irreversible loss in the environment, but decree individual and civic resilience as neighbors work cooperatively to rebuild their families and homes regardless of state inaction. In Allen County, a monthly resource hub at the Scottsville Dream Center is breaking down barriers to independent employment. Darren Blankenship reported multiple departments cooperated to deliver a one-stop hub, giving citizens critical housing counsel, birth certificate duplicates, Social Security access, and warm meals to combat regional poverty and eliminate stressful travel barriers for local working-class people. In Lexington, surging retail demand hits ticket sales for the Keeneland Fall Horse Racing Meet. All reserved grandstand sitting accommodations for the October contest were entirely sold out within hours of releasing, forcing general admission tickets to attract massive visitor interest amid surging midweek pricing schemes. I'm Travis Laird.
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Darling, I've wasted a lot of years not seeing the real you. But tonight your beauty is shining through. And I never took the time to let you know. So before he takes you away, please let me say.

0: It's Mary Chapin Carpenter, who is feeling quite honored right now to be invited by Judy Collins to be a part of her farewell tour. Along with Roseanne Cash, the three performed together in Lenox, Massachusetts on the 30th of the month. The Charlie Daniels Band and some Lone Star coming up here in just a bit.
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9: Here's your classic country 106.9 forecast. A mix of clouds and sun with fog and spots early today, with daytime highs approaching 87. Chance of thunderstorms with fog tonight. Lows dip down to about 68, partly cloudy. Cloudy skies expected and foggy early tomorrow. Thunderstorms likely, high of 83. In the Wolf 106.9 Weather Center, I'm meteorologist Laura Lockwood. Right now, 68.
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The devil went down to Georgia. He was looking for a soul to steal. He was in a bind because he was way behind and he was willing to make a deal. When he came across this young man sewing on a fiddle and playing it hot, and the devil jumped up on a hickory stump and said, "Boy, let me tell you what. I guess you didn't know it, but I'm a fiddle player too. And if you'd care to take a dare, I'll make a bet with you. Now you play pretty good fiddle, boy, but give the devil his due. I bet a fiddle of gold against your soul, because I think I'm better than you." The boy said, "My name's Johnny, and it might be a sin, but I'll take your bet, you're gonna regret

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And he pulled the bow across the strings and it made an evil hiss. And then a band of demons joined in and it sounded.

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Johnny said, "Devil, just come on back if you ever want to try again. 'Cause I told you once, you son of a gun,

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1: News. I'm Gianna Gelosi. The results are in yesterday's Florida primary elections.
2: President Trump backed Congressman Byron Donalds, winning Florida's GOP gubernatorial primary. He'll take on former Representative David Jolly in November, a former Republican.
1: Fox's Kristen Goodwin, Democratic Socialist Angie Nixon, won her primary for Senate. She's going to face Republican Senator Ashley Moody.
3: But progressives did see a loss in the 25th congressional district, where DSA-backed candidate Oliver Larkin failed to prevail against the incumbent Jared Moskowitz.
1: Fox's Madeline Rivera, President Trump announcing a last-minute deal with Canada.
4: Writing on Truth Social, I have paused the 50% tariffs against Canada for a three-day period based on the fact that Canada and the USA, subject to the final of documents, have a deal.
1: That is Fox's Ashley Strohmeyer reporting. 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
5: In the newsroom, I'm Bo B. Craft. A Laurel County woman faces an assault charge after deputies responded to a reported domestic dispute. Investigators say 29-year-old Emily Claudio became upset when a man failed to bring home gummies from the store and allegedly struck him. Deputies reported seeing fresh bruising on the victim's face when they arrived, with Claudio arrested and charged with fourth-degree assault. She's currently being held at the Laurel County Detention Center. A third arrest has been made in the murder investigation of 70-year-old Sherry Mitko of Pulaski County. Authorities say 20-year-old McCoy Cheney of Somerset has been accused of driving two teenage suspects to and from Mitko's home before the deadly robbery took place. Investigators say the group allegedly planned to steal firearms from the victim. Mitko was found dead from multiple gunshot wounds on August 12th, and Cheney has been charged with murder, robbery, and burglary. He's being held on a $1.5 million bond. With news, I'm Bo B. Craft.
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7: It's the Midweek Kentucky. How are you? Hey, I'm Scott Fitzgerald. Let's do sports. Let's talk basketball. University of Kentucky could get some clarification this week on a key roster question. Missouri transfer Mark Mitchell is awaiting a ruling from a Louisville judge on whether he can enter the transfer portal and potentially play for the Wildcats this season. A decision is expected by Friday. Meanwhile, a California judge has granted temporary relief to roughly 73 players, including Michigan State big fella Jackson Kohler, who is considering Kentucky. The Cats are set to hold a Zoom meeting with Kohler today. The 6'10", 245-pound big fella averaged 12.5 points and nearly 9 rebounds last season. Kentucky running back C.J. Baxter is getting closer to full contact as he looks to restart his career with the Wildcats. Baxter was once the nation's top-rated running back before injuries derailed his time at Texas, including a serious knee injury in 2024. He later dealt with a hamstring issue and eventually entered the transfer portal. Now at Kentucky, Baxter says he believes he was the top back in the country for a reason. He wants to prove it again. Coach Will Stein on his status.
8: I mean, C.J. was out there pre-practice, looking really good. You know, our training staff and our return to play staff really like where he's at. He'll start getting more real practice in this upcoming week.
7: Staying with Kentucky football, former University of Kentucky quarterback Will Levis could be getting one final opportunity to change his situation with the Titans. Levis struggled in the preseason opener against San Francisco, completing just 3 of 8 passes and taking 3 sacks. But veteran Mitch Trubisky, well, he's since left practice with a biceps injury. That potentially opens the door for Levis to get more snaps. With Cam Ward established as Tennessee's starter, Levis is competing for the backup job and quite possibly his NFL future. Levis and the Titans will take on Seattle at home on Sunday. And the Reds dropped a 3-0 decision to the Cardinals yesterday. Despite another strong outing from Andrew Abbott, the lefty allowed 2 runs over 6 2/3 innings while striking out 6. The Reds have scored 1 run or fewer in 6 of their last 12 games. Chase Burns at 14-2 will start for the Redlegs. Have a great day, Kentucky. I'm Scott Fitzgerald.
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12: Good morning, everybody. Dick Gabriel sitting in for The Voice. Tom taking a couple more days off just ahead of Kentucky football. The Leach Report presented by Bobcat Enterprises. And today we will talk a lot of Kentucky football and college sports in general with Jeff Pecoro of the UK Sports Network and now BBN Tonight and Mr. Mike DeCourcy from the Big Ten Network. And, of course, the terrific longtime now retired columnist from The Sporting News. But let us get into Wildcat News of the Day presented by Giuseppe's of Lexington. It is 17 days from college football. Everybody posting photos of former UK players, including our man Van Hiles, one of our favorite number 17s in the history of UK football. You've also got Tommy Cook was number 17, Jeff Snediger, number 17, Alex Montgomery, who was a receiver who would have been, I think, a really effective receiver for Kentucky, but injured his knee in a touchdown celebration. He didn't even make the catch, I don't think, but injured his knee, you know, jumping up and down and never really became the player that he might have been. So some of the terrific number 17s in the history of Kentucky football. And keep in mind that LSU was on the 17-yard line, the UK 17-yard line, when Braxton Kelly made what might have been, I think, is the most famous tackle in Commonwealth Stadium history, stopping Charles Scott on fourth down, locking up Kentucky's 43-37 upset win that came in three overtimes. And how about this? UK at the time ranked number 17. So there's your number 17 history lesson for the day. You are welcome. The news today, well, let's start off with Pete Thamel reporting that UK is ready to hire Alex Brown as the football program's new assistant general manager, longtime college front office staffer at Ole Miss, SMU, Rice, Houston, also scouted for the Atlanta Falcons, and is a host or co-host of a podcast, at least he has been, called Up Close and Personnel. I like that name. Play on the words, up close and personal. Up Close and Personnel. And he would talk to other personnel managers around college athletics. In fact, one of his more recent episodes, he interviewed Mike Ferrara, who was director of player personnel with Indiana. So they did a deep dive on just how Indiana put together the personnel that won the national championship last year. So Alex Brown, I guess he'll have to give up doing the podcast, probably be too busy working under Will Stein, but he'll be working on roster construction. And, of course, his show deals with recruiting transparency, providing insider knowledge for recruits and parents and high school coaches and things like that. So going to be interesting to get to know more about him if and when that becomes official. But Pete Thamel reporting it right now. NFL news involving an ex-Wildcat, once a Wildcat, always a Wildcat. Za'Darius Smith is coming out of retirement. He's going to play for the Atlanta Falcons. They lost a couple players to injuries, a couple of edge rushers. So at age 33, Za'Darius Smith tries out for the Falcons. He's healthy enough, and they have signed him to a one-year, $6 million deal. That's according to the NFL Network, because Atlanta lost its two best pass rushers, Jalen Walker and James Pierce Jr. So they bring in Za'Darius Smith, who has quite the career in the National Football League and has played for several teams, including my beloved Green Bay Packers. Came to Kentucky, you might recall, from East Mississippi Community College. He played for Mark Stoops in the 2013 and 2014 seasons. Started all 24 games as a D-end and a linebacker. 119 tackles, 10.5 sacks over his U.K. career before going on to the National Football League. One other U.K. note, the U.K. women's basketball team will play host to Morehead State. That announcement coming yesterday afternoon. The season opener in historic Memorial Coliseum. That'll be Monday, November 2nd. Kenny Brooks made the announcement yesterday afternoon. They haven't announced any other non-conference games to be played, but there will be more information coming out. Of course, Kentucky has dominated the series with Morehead State leading at 34-4 all time in the Coliseum, 24-1. These are records going back to 1976. Kentucky's beaten Morehead State in 17 straight. And as you know, Kenny Brooks' team is loaded this year. He's done a tremendous job putting together the roster that it will he'll start the season with against Morehead State. All right, when we come back, Mr. Jeff Pecoro of the UK Sports Network and BPN Tonight will join us here on the Leach Report.
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12: Welcome back to the Leach Report. Dick Gabriel in for the voice of the Leach Report, coming to you from the Clark's Pump and Shop studio. Return, refresh, and refuel at Clark's. And the studio today is my garage. And we are happy to bring in Mr. Jeff Pecora from the UK Sports Network. And now, because of the merger from the two TV stations, you'll see Jeff on WLEX and BBN tonight. And I saw you coming out of practice yesterday in your sporty hat, which was a great idea because the sun was beating down. But you informed me that you guys are working, of course, on a preseason special. You and I worked on many preseason specials for the UK TV network back in the day. Can you tell us a little bit about the upcoming TV special you're working on?
18: Yeah, it'll be a week from Saturday, so the Saturday before the first game for UK. And, we've got, of course, all the major players. And yesterday I got to sit down with Joe Sloan and Maggie got to sit down with C.J. Baxter, the running back out of Texas. And tell you what, he is. He's quite the physical specimen, I'll tell you that.
12: Why? What do you mean?
18: He's 6'1".
12: Right.
18: And he kind of looks bigger than that. He goes about 240.
12: Wow.
18: He reminds me a little of a junior Herschel Walker, a smaller version of Herschel Walker. I mean, he's just... You don't realize how big he is until you get up next to him. You're like, dude, that is a big guy. You know, I say that a lot, Dick, because, you know, being around all these pro athletes for the last 30 years up in Cincinnati with the Bengals and the Reds, you get this a false sense because, you know, when you watch on TV or even if you're in the stands, you can't really tell how big or how small these guys are because they're just so huge. Like, a lot of people think that Kenny Minchie, that I've talked to, is a small guy because he stands in the huddle and he's standing next to Malachi Wood, who's 6'8", and Lance Hurd, who's 6'6". And, you know, I can go on and on. The offensive line averages 6'6", 345 pounds. I mean, they're just enormous people. And I remember, somebody in Cincinnati I'd met, and they asked to take a picture, and I'm like, sure. And they go, you're bigger than I thought you were on TV. And I go, well, yeah, Adam Dunn's 6'6", 250 pounds, and Austin Kearns is 6'4". I mean, the athletes are just huge human beings. But back to the story, C.J. Baxter is finally healthy, thank goodness, knock on wood. But, you know, he is going to be, if he's even 85% of what he was coming out of high school and he was the number one running back in the country, then Kentucky got themselves a steal. And he's a really nice guy. And I cannot tell you because I don't want to spoil the surprise, but you'll never believe who he listens to, the musician that he listens to get him fired up for workouts and before games.
12: Oh,
18: I would let you. You could guess 100 different people or groups, and I guarantee you wouldn't get it.
12: Okay,
18: it's amazing.
12: All right. Well, we'll watch for that coming up in a couple of weeks. And I asked you what made him so imposing because I had a chance to stand next to him at Media Day. He talked a lot about his faith. He is a deeply religious person, which helped get him through his toughest times, as you all, I'm sure, talk with him. But yet. I mean, think about 6'1", 240 going downhill and, you know, through the holes in that offensive line. That's going to be fun. And he's one of half a dozen running backs in that running back room. And while I've got you talking about running backs, I put this aside because I saw this on Twitter. I wanted to talk to you about it because you played against some of these guys and you follow all these guys as a college football fan. But one of the websites posted top 10 college football running backs of all time. You know, it's an off-season space filler, and I got a problem with it. But let me run it by you. Top of the list is Herschel Walker, all right? Now, this is college running backs of all time. All right.
18: Yep.
12: And, you know, now, Barry Sanders, Bo Jackson. Yep. I don't know, was did you play against Bo? Did Kentucky play against Bo when you were?
18: Three times. That is the holy trilogy in my
12: Trinity.
18: If you're building a Mount Rushmore.

0: where it starts with those three guys, and then you know, then you could throw an Emmett in there, or you know, there's
1: I'll
0: others.
1: I'll tell you the rest. Ahead. Tony Dorsett, who was Dorsett.
0: Yeah, he was really good.
1: Archie Griffin, two-time Heisman winner at Ohio State, your dad's alma mater. Ricky Williams at Texas. Earl Campbell.
0: Unbelievable.
1: At Texas, back-to-back. OJ is eighth on this list. Reggie Bush and Eric Dickerson. Now, you can debate and discuss this all night long. Here's the problem I have with it, Jeff. There's no Jim Brown. And while I believe he's the best of all time in the NFL, people forget about how great he was in college.
0: Yeah, and a two-sport star. Remember, he was also played lacrosse. That's Could you imagine Jim Brown running down the field with a stick in his hand?
1: No, and supposedly the expert, what the experts say, was the greatest lacrosse player of all time.
0: Yeah.
1: So, I mean, like I said, it's a fun list to discuss. I knew you would appreciate Herschel being on.
0: Look, I think that's a great list. It really is. Yeah. But yeah, I you know, I got to play against both Herschel and Bo more than once, and yeah, they were just. And Sonny Collins was great, and Mark Higgs, and we've had some great running backs here at the University of Kentucky, but Herschel was just a different cat, man. I mean, he was just, wow.
1: Amazing.
0: Yeah.
1: We'll take a break, come back, and talk more college football with Jeff Pecoro of the UK Sports Network. Stay with us here on the Leach Report.
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1: Welcome back. Dick Gabriel sitting in for Tom Leach, and we're talking with Tom's broadcast partner from UK football, Mr. Jeff Pecoro from the UK Sports Network and BBN tonight. And by the way, if you can't get enough Jeff Pecoro, he is scheduled to be on the Big Blue Insider tonight with yours truly. So just a bit of fortuitous booking there is. But there's so much to talk about, Jeff. And I know you can't talk a lot about what you see in practice, but I always like to talk with you about the fact that, and I talked to Logan Stenberg about this the other day, camp is not camp as you knew it back in the day when you played under first Frank Kersey and Jerry Claiborne. And but I put a question to Logan, and I'll put it to you. It's different now. Is the football better off or worse off because they're not going two a day and three a day?
0: Well,
1: I know it's a loaded question.
0: It is, but here's the difference. Dick, is now, and I asked this to Mark Stoops about 5 years ago because I never saw his team running what we call gassers, and you know what those are when you have to run across the field and stuff, to get in shape. And he goes, we don't need to do that because this is basically a 12-month out of the year now. These kids are in there getting fed, nutrition, and working out the entire year. There's no break. Remember, I've told you this, and you know this. We used to work at, you could go to Pepsi, the Pepsi dealers, you know, place, distributor, load the trucks there. Right. Yeah, we worked at, I worked at Claiborne Farms for a couple of years with, for Mr. Hancock out there and Mr. Sosby. That's, you don't do that anymore. Now you're there at the facility year round. So it you don't need that spring training to get in shape. Now you're in shape all year round. So it's so different. But the thing that blows my mind is Will Stein staggers practice. Like one day it's in the morning, the next day it's in the afternoon, then the next day it's because it's for them to get extra time between practices. So it's like load management, and and I couldn't believe it because we had 3-a-days for 4 weeks. 4 weeks we lived in the tower, and we had morning practice, afternoon practice, and then a nightcap, which was basically special teams, but it was still a practice. We had to get out there and sweat. But 3-a-days, and now, my goodness, you're only on 20 hours a week. So it's totally different, but it's year-round now. So I guess there's a little bit of a trade-off there.
1: That's a great point. And lest anybody think that Mark Stoops was taking it easy, I saw somebody refer to the country club atmosphere under Mark Stoops, which was completely bogus. But think about all those wins. He is the winningest coach in UK history because Kentucky was able to win during his best years in the fourth quarter. And through the years, and Jeff, sadly, you were part of some losses where Kentucky would lead for three quarters and let it get away. And it wasn't that they didn't want it or they were outcoached. He simply ran out of gas, and Stoops' teams didn't run out of gas. The best teams don't run out of gas, do they?
0: Yeah, and again, that kind of goes towards depth. And sure, a lot of those teams that you're talking about through the years, because of the situation off the field, you know, the problems that Kentucky had with lighter, you know, less scholarships for a couple of years here and there, and that's happened throughout the history of UK football. They just didn't have the depth. You know, now they do. Stoops started this, really Brooks did, and I think that now Will, I mean, you look at these guys and they, you know, we always talk about the quarterback and the running backs room. Both of them have 6-7 players there at those positions. And I talked about that with Joe Sloan too, about the backup quarterbacks, and he's very pleased with what he has. And it's not just CJ Baxter and Barnes or Patterson. I mean, there's more guys behind them. Yeah. Martell Carter has been getting a lot of reps at running back, and there's just it's quality depth they have now.
1: Yeah, and I'm really interested to see, when you're speaking to Joe Sloan, how this offense works, because I heard some people talking about the Joe Sloan offense, and I'm thinking, no, it's the Will Stein offense coordinated by Joe Sloan. I mean, I remember when Roy Kidd was at EKU, and he changed offensive coordinators, you know, more than once, but he said, here's the offense, go coordinate, but here's what we're running. That's the way it works, right?
0: Yeah, and look, I asked Joe that exact same question because I said, Joe, look, one question everyone asks me is who's calling the plays? And he said, look, I'm calling the plays, but Will is going to be in the office. We work up our scheme game to game together. And so he's an extension of Will. And much like when I played, Coach Eisman was in the booth, would call the play down to Coach Nord. Coach Nord would give us the play to run in, the receivers. We had a system that way. And then, of course, Jerry Claiborne would change the play because he's on headsets too. And Will will be on headsets. But, you know, I think they're on the same page in all this.
1: Yeah.
0: If that answers the question.
1: It absolutely does in a perfect way. And people, I was told several years later, the famous Mark Higgs 4 times against Tennessee.
0: Yeah.
1: Jerry Eisman did not call that 4 times.
0: Nope.
1: He called a couple of times. He called a wide run. He called a pass. And Jerry Claiborne stubbornly changed it to, I guess it was Higgs over Mike Pfeiffer, whoever. You know, he was stubborn, and it got 4 yards the first time, but nothing after that. So that's just the
0: way
1: it works.
0: 34 blast. Wasn't that 46 down?
1: Yeah.
0: 46 Claiborne, down.
1: That was his stubbornness was a strength, and also at times was a problem. I got about 30 seconds left. Tell everybody about quarterback that's that everybody wants to know without giving away the store? Do you like what you see?
0: Yeah, I do. I do. I like his maturity. He can really wing the ball. And what I like about it is probably he's been around 75% completion throughout this spring and throughout this fall camp. So he takes what the defense has given him. It's been a lot less, you know, shorter passes. But I think when Nick Anderson is back and we're in game time situations, they're gonna go for the chunk play. Okay. So don't worry. I know a lot of people are worried about that. We will pick.

0: Family Services has confirmed 11 active measles cases this month, spanning recent exposure infections in Christian, Trigg, Todd, Washington, and Owen counties. Dr. Stephen Stack committed to engaging parent exemptions with supportive dialogue, but warned complications can be life-threatening, noting that at least two recent emergency hospitalizations for the unvaccinated population. In Powell County, a satellite emergency SOS beacon rescued two stranded campers who survived 34 hours without gear in the Red River Gorge. Deployment rescue teams traversed trails to locate the weak father and daughter clinging to high ground along Swift Camp Creek after heavy runoff swept away their food supply. The survivors were promptly treated by emergency officials before they were returned home safely. In Somerset, a 20-year-old Pulaski County man charged with aggravated murder claims he was completely deceived by co-defendants. McCoy Cheney denies any intended knowledge of a home invasion planned by two teenagers that left 70-year-old Sherry Mitko dead. Open line dispatch recordings heard suspects exclaiming they should not have killed her while complaining about failing to secure the victim safe during the burglary incident. In Letcher County, a stunning recovery mural in Whitesburg is celebrating natural beauty and hope. After recent climate catastrophes, the Cowan Community Group sponsored artist Lacey Hale to embed broken fragments of personal belongings salvaged from the raging 2022 floodwaters into a solemn outreach mosaic depicting area birds, bugs, and blossoms. I'm Travis Laird.
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9: 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And we welcome one of Tom's regular guests each week, Mr. Mike DeCourcy, retired now as the regular sporting news columnist, but still very busy with the Big Ten Network and other projects. Good morning, Mike.
10: Good morning, Dick. How are you?
9: I am well, sir. Thank you so much. And before we get started on everything else, I always run out of time before I have a chance to ask you about your beloved Pittsburgh Steelers, who, by the way, played my beloved Green Bay Packers the other night in an exhibition. And I wanted to know, first of all, what it was all about, to me, the Steelers, your backup quarterbacks. What did you think?
10: Well, I thought that that they performed very well and was particularly pleased with how the third-round pick, Drew Aller, played. Yes. I was not in favor of that pick because at Penn State, while he has one of those NFL arms in terms of, like, if you –

0: stood out on the 20-yard line and say throw the ball the farthest or the most accurate and or the most accurate. He could do that. The problem that he had at Penn State was all the things that you need a quarterback to do, hitting players in stride, making the right decision, being precise with his touch and not just wherever around the guy that maybe he can catch it was kind of his Penn State mode. Yeah. He performed very well, and people will say, well, yeah, but it's only against guys that will never play in the NFL or might only be on a practice squad. And the point is that, like, in college, he was playing against guys who would be lucky to get to a practice squad a lot of times, and he still wasn't that player. So it was a really good night for him. It created, the first game at least, created a lot of discussion here around the actual backup position, because Drew was a project. He's going to make the team, but he's not going to play. And the actual backup quarterback, Mason Rudolph's been in the league for almost a decade now, and he's been a very fine backup quarterback for the Steelers and for a short time for the Titans. And there is a feeling that here in Pittsburgh, Will Howard, who quarterbacked Ohio State to the national championship in 2024, that he should be the guy, and they should just go ahead and get rid of Mason Rudolph and move on. And
1: wow.
0: I don't necessarily think that's where they should go. And there's also the possibility of keeping four quarterbacks on the roster, which is really tricky. Because there's that fourth guy just doesn't have any role at all. And unless your fourth guy is Cordell Stewart and you can play him at wide receiver legitimately, yeah. which the Steelers did in 95, I don't know that that's necessarily a good plan. So it'll be very interesting over this week. They play the Jets on Friday, and then their final exhibition comes the following week, I think, against the Bills. And what the Steelers will do with their quarterback situation after that is pretty interesting. I think it's going to be one of the things that's most followed around NFL training camp cuts.
1: Boy, there are a lot of Steeler fans in Central Kentucky. Of course, you grew up watching the great Terry Bradshaw teams, which is understandable. One other note, and there's a little bit of Packers-Steelers crossover here. You may have seen this, but and I wonder about Carrington Valentine's future with my beloved Green Bay Packers. He did not excel last year and has been banged up a little bit. There is a lot of question. There are a lot of question marks in Packers camp about cornerbacks. And your Steelers, Drew Aller and the Steelers, exposed some of the Packer backup corners in that exhibition game. And now there's talk that the Steelers may work a deal with the Packers for Carrington Valentine, the former Wildcat. So that's going to be something we keep an eye on.
0: I'm surprised to hear the Steelers involved in that. That if they are, that would indicate that Jalen Samuels is really struggling with his injury. He has not been back to training camp for a while, I think that would indicate a real problem for him.
1: Maybe they're trying to light a fire under him. You never know.
0: And I think because they have they've had really good play out of Asante Samuel Jr. He's really played well. Now Joey Porter has not played yet, and that could be another factor. They don't have him signed to a contract for 2027 yet. He still is under his rookie deal for one more year. But I think he clearly wants an extension, and I think they want to give it to him. They have not worked out a deal yet.
1: I tell you what, the moves they make, I mean, these personnel folks for the pro teams, they know where everybody is all the time for the most part. I find that really fascinating. And that said, shifting back into college sports, I don't know if you saw this.
0: Before you do, Dick, let me correct myself. I meant Jalen Ramsey, not Jalen Samuels.
1: Okay.
0: Too many Jalens out there. Yes. Jalen Samuels played for the Steelers a while ago, but I meant Jalen Ramsey.
1: I got you. All right. Well, I'm going to shift back to college sports. Well, why don't we take the break first, and then we'll come back and talk more with Mike DeCourcy. He is retired from the sporting news technically, but as busy as ever, which is all great for us. We're back to talk more with Mike in just a minute here on the Leach Report. report.
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1: Welcome back to the Leach Report. Dick Gabriel sitting in for The Voice, and we're chatting with Mike DeCourcy. And Mike, you are not a big fan of the 5-and-5 rule, or whatever you want to call it, the movement, I guess, to grandfather players back into college athletics. Why are you so adamantly opposed to this?
0: Well, first of all, let me make it clear, Dick, that I'm not opposed to the class of 2022 getting what everyone the classes before them got because of the COVID situation, and the classes subsequent to them would get under the new rule. I'm opposed to the new rule. I don't believe that college athletes need 5 years of competition. I think that it's overkill. That we have had 4 years of competition for 50 some years since freshman eligibility was established, as it should always have been, but that's a argument for when I was a teenager. They should always have had four. Now they've had four for 50 years, and that's plenty. Yeah. Now, what most bothers me is the possibility that the athlete who is out there doing what he or she is instructed to do by their coaches in situations on university grounds, using university equipment, et cetera, perhaps on a university trip to play somewhere else, that they could be injured and then lose what everybody else is getting because they happen to have the misfortune that they were hit in a certain way or whatever it might be. But they were doing what their coaches instructed them to do, and they became injured doing it. And now, sorry, too bad. That's too bad. Everybody else gets five, you get four. That's not just in any way. And I have a real serious problem with that.
1: I don't quarrel with that at all. I think you're right on. You're spot on. I always tease you on Twitter about, you know, there you go using common sense again. But so often, man, everything ends up in court. And I don't know if the NCAA has just bad lawyers or what, or just this jaded approach. And I'm not an anti-NCAA person. I walk the other side of the street from the time I worked with Host Communications and got to know some of these folks and how the system actually works. I mean, the NCAA is the schools. It is the group. They all sign up to work together. But whoever's in charge of putting things in court, they're doing a terrible job, I think.
0: Well, in some instances, that's true. I think that was particularly true back in the 2014 when they went to court to defend the O'Bannon suit.
1: Yes, sir.
0: I spoke to after the Alston case was settled and decided by the Supreme Court in 2021. I happened to talk to Sonny Vaccaro about it, and he said, "Hey, you want to talk to our lawyer from the O'Bannon case, because he's got stories." And he told me that when the O'Bannon case was, and I don't, all lawyers don't get mad at me because I may not have the right verbiage here, but right, when it was certified for trial, when the court date was set, the lawyers wanted to settle. They thought they were going to win at trial, but most attorneys in that circumstance are looking for not to have to try it because they feel like they can get it done without all that extra expense, et cetera. Right. So they wanted to have a settlement conference. And look, they weren't asking for unlimited NIL and all the stuff you're seeing now. They wanted some reasonable approaches to how athletes could be compensated.
1: Right.
0: And they had a plan, and they were going to take it to the NCAA. And the NCAA under and I don't know how this was during the let's just say it was during the reign of Mark Emmert as president. The NCAA refused to take a meeting. They wouldn't even listen to the proposal. And so those are some of the things that have happened. And then the Alston case itself, which was about, Dick, not, like I said, not 50 grand, 100 grand, 2 million, 5 million, whatever it is now. It was about educational expenses. Could you buy a computer for your football team or laptops and things like that? Could you say, you know, if you come here, we got a great business school. We'll send you to business school if you come and play football for us. These were the things that the Alston case decided, and the NCAA fought against that. They're supposed to be an educational institution. Oh. Now, again, it's not just the hierarchy at the NCAA. It's the membership and how they're represented by the board of directors. It all has been a disaster over the last 15 years.
1: It really has. Poor leadership. All right, let's talk some actual football. The preseason AP Top 25 is out. People need to calm down about preseason polls. It's just for fun. It was literally created to sell newspaper. People always like to say, they're just trying to sell papers. Yeah, that's why it was created. And there's nothing wrong with that. Right. It gives us something to talk about. But you're part of the Big Ten Network. There are no SEC teams with first place ballots. It's heavily skewed toward the Big Ten. What do you make of that?
0: That's fairly stunning because it certainly is a nice statement, though, for the Southeastern media, because there are no homers there, apparently.
1: There you go.
0: Because none of them voted for Georgia. I'm surprised that Ohio State got such a vast number of it. I would have thought that in a year when there's so much so much uncertainty for everyone that you would think that the first place ballots would be more evenly distributed among a variety of teams. And certainly you could make a case for Georgia and Texas just as easily as you could make for Oregon and Ohio State, et cetera. Ohio State got 40 out of 60 some. Mm-hmm. I was surprised by that. I mean, they've got a established quarterback in Julian Sayin. They've got an incredible a wide receiver in Jeremiah Smith, but a lot of the other positions are going to have questions. And so that level of plurality for majority for Ohio State is kind of surprising.
1: it looks so weird to see Indiana ranked so highly preseason with six first place preseason ballots. And I saw somebody complaining they didn't get enough respect.
0: Oh, yeah.
1: Man, you talk about setting that bar almost impossibly high. You know what I mean?
0: Yeah, I do. I know exactly what you mean, Dick. And Kurt Cignetti loves the idea that the bar is impossibly high because he's had great success his first 2 years. And he's really feeling confident about what this team can do, and he wants them to be challenged. I think he feels that the challenge is going to force them to perform. They can't just say, hey, look at 16-0. Look at what we did last year.
1: Yeah.
0: It's all about what's in front of them. He needs them to move on to a new challenge. There are certainly some players left who had a part of that incredible season in 2025. But he needs all of the players, whether they're new or former or incumbent, I should say.
1: Yeah.
0: He needs those guys to be all focused on trying to do it this season.
1: I've only got a minute or two left. This is kind of a loaded question, but you know how quickly a coach's star can fall? I don't see that happening to Cignetti because of what he did before he got to Indiana. I don't know if he'll ever match what happened last year. That could be lightning in a bottle, and that's fine. But I think he'll remain successful at Indiana because that's what he's made of. Do you agree?
0: I do. I think he's really sharp, really bright. He waited so long for this. Remember, he didn't even get any head coaching position until he was in his 50s.
1: Right.
0: And that was at Division II at Indiana University of Pennsylvania. He waited a very long time. And you're talking about somebody who grew up in the sport, played for Don. Well, he was on Don Nealon's team. He didn't play a lot at West Virginia.
1: Yeah.
0: Grew up with his father, who was a Hall of Fame college coach at the IUP, where Kurt got his start. Worked for Nick Saban. So he's been around the game his entire life and waited this long for this level of success. And he is not backing down. That doesn't necessarily mean that the schedule might not get him, because there are a lot of really good teams in the Big Ten. It's not going to be for lack of confidence and lack of effort.
1: Yeah. And I love the story he told about how he was going to turn down the Indiana job. And then he and his wife started looking at the schedule and they say, hey, we can win here. And that was one of the reasons that he decided to sign on. Mike, thank you so much. TSN Mike on Twitter. As always, a pleasure talking with you, and enjoy the football season. I'm sure we'll talk again soon, but appreciate the time this morning.
0: Pleasure's mine, Dick, and congratulations on your Hall of Fame.
1: Thank you very much. Trinity High School. Thank you, brother. Appreciate that. Have a good one. And we will back and wrap up this edition of the Leach Report.
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1: Welcome back. Thanks again to my guests, Jeff Pecoro, Mike DeCourcy, and a shameless plug. You'll hear more with Jeff tonight on the Big Blue Insider on WLAP and online at WLAP.com. And if you're just joining us, good morning. The breaking news today involving Kentucky football is the fact that Alex Brown is expected to be named the football program's new assistant general manager, longtime college front office staffer at Ole Miss, SMU, Rice, and Houston. So he was with and was a volunteer at Houston. He was with three of the schools that were in the old Southwest Conference when I was down there. But, of course, he has basically worked in personnel and also has been a scout for the Atlanta Falcons. So this is a guy, he's like one of those guys who knows everybody. And I'll be curious to see, I doubt if he'll be able to keep producing a podcast called Up Close and Personnel, but that's what he has been doing and talking to people within college athletics about player personnel. And I was talking to Mike DeCourcy about Indiana and Kurt Cignetti, and most recently Alex Brown talked with Mike Ferrara, who's the director of player personnel at Indiana, wanting to know about how Indiana did it, how Indiana built the roster that carried it to a national championship. And by the way, whenever I talk about Indiana now, and this spills over into everything you want to know about Kentucky football, don't get hung up on the offense. It's going to be very important. We talked to Jeff Pecoro about running backs and the O-line and Kenny Minchie and all, but you got to have a defense. And Indiana had a tremendous defense led by an All-American middle linebacker. So got to have a defense if you're the Kentucky Wildcats playing in the SEC. And we've learned more about the defense here as days have gone on. And we'll learn even more leading up to the season opener, on September the 5th. This day in UK history, presented by Kentucky Roadshow Sports Cards and Memorabilia in Lexington. Learn more about them at roadshowcards.com. It was on this day in 1994 that the fortunes of Kentucky basketball changed for the better. Derek Anderson announced he would transfer from Ohio State to Kentucky. Derek was a huge star in Louisville high school ball. Everybody, we all assumed he was going to Louisville. Louisville recruited him hard, and then just sort of, I don't know, something happened between Derek and Denny Crum or whatever, and he backed off his commitment to Louisville and went to Ohio State, but then decided he wanted to be a Kentucky Wildcat and was a big part of Kentucky's championship team, of course, in 1996. And I firmly believe, and I'm sure you do too, that it would have been back-to-back championships had he been able to stay healthy and to play against Arizona in the championship game. Have a great day, everybody. Stay tuned for Billy and the Dude Night.
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10: Fox News, I'm CJ Papa. Backed by President Trump, Florida Congressman Byron Donalds captures the Republican primary for governor.
11: Let's go beat David Jolly in November.
10: The Republican, during his victory speech in Orlando, can become the state's first black governor if he wins this fall. The far left rejoicing in the Sunshine State.
12: Another Democratic socialist made headway. Angie Nixon in a come-from-behind win for the Democratic Senate nomination in Florida.
10: Fox's Doug Lucidor, she defeats Alex Vindman, now faces Ashley Moody in the Middle East.
13: Iran has continued to launch new attacks, firing two missiles at the UAE on Tuesday. Iran denied they were responsible for that missile attack.
10: That's Fox's Trey Yanks in Tel Aviv. And President Trump isn't talking to the Islamic Republic. 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

0: coach Will Stein on his status.
1: I mean, CJ was out there pre-practice looking really good. You know, our training staff and our return to play staff really like where he's at. He'll start getting more real practice in this upcoming week.
0: Staying with Kentucky football, former University of Kentucky quarterback Will Levis could be getting one final opportunity to change his situation with the Titans. Levis struggled in the preseason opener against San Francisco, completing just 3 of 8 passes and taking 3 sacks. But veteran Mitch Trubisky, well, he's since left practice with a biceps injury. That potentially opens the door for Levis to get more snaps. With Cam Ward established as Tennessee's starter, Levis is competing for the backup job and quite possibly his NFL future. Levis and the Titans will take on Seattle at home on Sunday. And the Reds dropped a 3-0 decision to the Cardinals yesterday. Despite another strong outing from Andrew Abbott, the lefty allowed 2 runs over 6 2/3 innings while striking out 6. The Reds have scored 1 run or fewer in 6 of their last 12 games. Chase Burns at 14-2 will start for the Redlegs. Have a great day, Kentucky. I'm Scott Fitzgerald.
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0: Welcome back, Kentucky Sports Radio. Billy Rutledge filling in for Matt today with the guys. And we've got some callers we want to get to on the phone line, 859-280-2287. Before we do that, I do want to shout out my little brother, Brady. He, you guys met him at the wedding,
1: yes,
0: actually.
1: Yes, he did. His mini-me looks just like you.
0: Yeah. Yeah, I get that all the time. And with my dad, too. I guess we all look the same. But he is a freshman at UK starting this fall.
1: Did he move in this week?
0: He's supposed to move in today.
1: Okay. Ooh.
0: He had to push that back due to emergency appendicitis surgery.
2: A couple of days ago.
0: That was my first thought, Drew.
1: Yeah.
0: Is that my cost after the family members on her side went down? Am I to blame?
2: Just getting started.
0: Is Marissa to blame for our family member going down?
1: Oh, now he's blaming Marissa.
2: Yeah, why is it, this is not Marissa's fault, is it?
1: It's we now. You're married.
0: Well, I guess
1: no
0: you're
1: more
0: right.
1: I or
0: I
1: me.
0: Guess you're right
1: we.
3: Her problems are your problems. That's how it goes.
2: Yeah, let Rod and I, as the two that have been married and married, it's rarely her fault. Just remember that.
1: Matter of fact, it's never her fault.
2: It could be 100% her fault, and it's not her fault.
0: And I've heard if I'm right, that usually means like I'm wrong anyway, right?
2: Yeah. No, you're never right.
0: Yeah.
1: Listen, you get to wear the pants in the family when you do the laundry. That's an old joke.
0: Okay.
1: That's an old joke.
2: I do laundry. Does that mean I can wear pants?
1: That's the only time you get to wear the pants in the family is when you do the laundry.
0: Okay. Did you steal those pants from Jerry's?
1: Well, no, but I would have if they were there during those days.
0: Okay. All right. Well, sorry to my brother Brady.
1: I am too. That's awesome.
0: Yeah, fun having
1: I'm sure
0: him
1: he's
0: up
1: excited
0: here
1: about starting their K-week, going to school.
0: He'll be inviting me to all the parties, I'm sure. I'll have my wedding ring on for those parties. Don't worry still.
2: Don't get in trouble when they bust into these parties and you're the

0: Beijing 2022 floodwaters into a solemn outreach mosaic depicting area birds, bugs, and blossoms. I'm Travis Laird.
1: This is the Kentucky News Network.
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9: Welcome back. Matt's got the day off. It's Billy Rutledge and the guys. Just a couple segments left. Had a lot of fun talking limo drivers in the last few segments. You still got some time to call in. 859-280-2287. Yesterday, we learned of Shannon's hate of Drew Carey, which was a little surprising.
10: You should know that. We've talked about that before.
9: Because you're such a big Bob Barker fan?
10: I was a huge Bob Barker fan, a huge Price is Right fan. Yeah.
9: And it made me think of a game show host that I hate, Shannon, and that's Regis from Who Wants to Be a Millionaire.
10: You hate first of all, rest in peace, Regis. You hate Regis?
11: Who hates Regis?
9: Well, like, I don't know if I hated the guy. I just hated maybe the concept of him. My parents used to always play Who Wants to Be a Millionaire when we would eat dinner.
10: Yeah. I didn't even know that was still on. I watched it a couple of nights ago. You know, just you'd randomly flip through the channels, and there it is, and it was Jimmy Kimmel.
9: Jimmy Kimmel's the host.
10: He was hosting at the time. I don't know if it was a special edition of it or what, but it was Jimmy Kimmel as the host. And I said, I didn't know that was on. And then Pressure Luck. I didn't know that was still a thing. That's still on. Did you know that?
12: No, it's not.
10: Pressure Luck. Yeah, they brought it back with Elizabeth Banks as the host. I was like, all right. I was sucked in on it. I was watching it.
9: I did watch a lot of Pressure Luck too, but I liked that one much more than Who Wants to Be a Millionaire. I don't know why. It was just something we put on every single night, and then I just started hating the guy because that's who I would see every night.
11: When Who Wants to Be a Millionaire first started, that was like a phenomenon. I'm not even a big game show person, but like people were sitting down.
12: Everybody watched it. Yeah.
11: Yeah. Then when the guy finally got to a million, I forgot his name, but I remember watching live.
12: Was he the one that called his dad?
11: Yeah.
9: And he said, I don't need your help.
12: I don't need your help, Dad. I just want you to know I'm about to win $1 million.
9: Billy, a baller move, yes.
10: Yeah, so Billy, you say you hate Who Wants to Be a Millionaire.
9: Yes.
10: Is that your final answer?
9: Yes, okay. It is.
10: All right.
9: Yes, I pull the audience 50-50. Yeah.
12: Okay. You said Pressure Luck. Have you seen the documentary about Pressure Luck?
9: Is that the guy who figured out the pattern?
12: Yes, memorized the patterns, mm-hmm. and he won like a gazillion dollars, and they didn't know how he was doing it because he had memorized these patterns were the same every time.
9: That was much more entertaining to me as a kid, the... big bucks, no whammies.
12: That's it.
10: Mm-hmm. Just like the Price is Right guy who memorized every single thing. But you know what? You can't get mad at the contestant. I mean, he was just doing his homework.
12: That's right.
10: He was a loyal viewer of the show. He learned every single price. He had an entire spreadsheet of everything that was on there. And they would put it on there two times or three times a week sometimes, and he knew exactly what it was. Yep. So when he got there, he knew exactly down to the penny what everything cost. Cleaned him out.
9: Game shows just aren't.

Each and every time I hear this thing, it makes me feel like I'm right there in that bar. Everything going on, and boy, that dead silence, whew, deafening as a matter of fact. Could have heard a heartbreak. Here's Johnny Lee.

0: it sounds pretty obvious. She's right there wanting you to just come on over if your heart ain't busy tonight. And that's quite the invite right there from Tanya Tucker. What's the craziest thing you've seen someone do in a jet? Well, quite a few responses came in, and this one person said a woman had a proper panic attack about flying, so the cabin crew moved her to the front, two seats from me, and they couldn't calm her down, so they asked if anyone on the plane could help. Well, there was a man that stood up, said he was a hypnotist. So what they did, they sat him next to me, and he tried to put her in a trance. The woman goes on right here to say, I sat there for an hour next to a man continuously whispering into the ear of a sobbing woman. She went on to say it was very odd, and I can imagine something like that going on. Ooh, that'd be a long flight for sure for everybody in that area.
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18: Here's your classic country 106.9 forecast. Sunshine mixed with clouds at times this afternoon, with daytime highs approaching 87. Partly cloudy skies with fog in spots tonight. Chance of thunderstorms. Lows dip down to about 68. Thunderstorms likely and foggy early tomorrow. Highs level off around 83. Cloudy skies. In the Wolf 106.9 Weather Center, I'm meteorologist Paul Trombley. Right now, it's 81 degrees.
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0: Bottom line right there, you got the old possum singing a song. Boy, it gets my attention every time. I'm a one-woman man. Good old philosophy right there from George Jones. Going to get back to it in a moment or two with Chasing That Neon Rainbow. Alan Jackson helping us out in that department. And thank goodness he did many, many moons ago and providing a great amount of music since that time, too, for us. And soon to follow, John Conley waiting in the wings for you.
1: The Wolf.

0: If you've never seen that video, I hope you'll check it out sometime. There's something special about being on that train, the way he's just playing his guitar on it. And out there in the middle of nowhere, that's for sure. It just grabs my attention every time. 1,000 miles from nowhere. There you go with Dwight Yoakam, one of my all-time favorites by that gentleman. Coming up in a moment or two, out there doing it, driving my life away. Eddie Rabbit helping us out in that department. And, oh, just a few shakes of that old proverbial stick.
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11: Here's your Classic Country 106.9 forecast. Sunshine mixed with clouds at times this afternoon, with daytime highs approaching 87. Partly cloudy skies with fog in spots tonight. Chance of thunderstorms. Lows dip down to about 68. Thunderstorms likely and foggy early tomorrow. Highs level off around 83. Cloudy skies. In the Wolf 106.9 Weather Center, I'm meteorologist Paul Trombley. Right now, it's 81 degrees.
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1: News. I'm Therese Crowley. He believes in what he calls the Florida dream. Congressman Byron Donalds wins the Florida GOP governor's primary.
2: Best state in America, and we're not going to stop anytime soon.
1: Versus Democrat David Jolly. Democrat socialists failed at two bids to primary liberal Democrat House members who support Israel, but scored an upset in the Senate Democrat primary.
3: Another Democratic socialist made headway. Angie Nixon in a come-from-behind win for the Democratic Senate nomination in Florida.
1: Florida Fox's Doug Luzader, Nixon versus GOP Senator Ashley Moody. Alaska Democrat Mary Peltola takes on Senator Dan S. Sullivan. President Trump agrees to hold off on 50% Canada tariffs that were set to kick in today and teased a possible revival of the Keystone XL pipeline, calling it awoken from the grave. 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

0: Well, bottom line, there's something I'll admit, and as a matter of fact, I've done it before. A time or two in my life crying my heart out over you. Ricky Skaggs helping us out. What's a take you had at 10 years young that you actually still agree with? Well, some responses came in. Liver is icky. We've got some nephews that really enjoy liver, but we never got into it, my wife and I. Other childhood thought came up right here. We're here to help others, not just ourselves. And somebody else had mentioned adults are mostly just taller kids pretending they know what they're doing. Ain't that the truth? And the final one right here, if animals don't like you, I don't like you.
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11: Here's your classic country 106.9 forecast. Sunshine mixed with clouds at times this afternoon, with daytime highs approaching 87. Partly cloudy skies with fog in spots tonight. Chance of thunderstorms. Lows dip down to about 68. Thunderstorms likely and foggy early tomorrow. Highs level off around 83. Cloudy skies. In the Wolf 106.9 Weather Center, I'm meteorologist Paul Trombley. Right now, it's 81 degrees.
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0: Well, that's quite the interesting story right there about Joe Diffie and that pickup man. Thank you very much. Good way to wind down that set. And Dolly helping us out in a moment or two. Here You Come Again, plus Ronnie Millsap waiting in the wings. I guarantee it for sure.
1: The Wolf.

0: Get right down to it, each and everything right there, Carlene Carter. And boy, I can see a lot of things going on in that song, that's for sure. In a moment or two, going to get back to the country hits you want. I Feel Lucky, Mary Chapin Carpenter. Well, understandably so. She's going to tell you all about it in a moment or two, why she feels that way.
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11: Here's your classic country 106.9 forecast. Sunshine mixed with clouds at times this afternoon, with daytime highs approaching 87. Partly cloudy skies with fog in spots tonight. Chance of thunderstorms. Lows dip down to about 68. Thunderstorms likely and foggy early tomorrow. Highs level off around 83. Cloudy skies. In the Wolf 106.9 Weather Center, I'm meteorologist Paul Trombley. Currently 82.
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1: News. I'm Gianna Gelosi. Socialists swinging for the fences. Angie Nixon beating retired Lieutenant Colonel Alex Vindman by double digits for Florida's Democratic nomination for Senate.
2: Nixon gained national attention after her arrest for staging a sit-out outside Governor Ron DeSantis' office this year. She'll now face an uphill battle in November against Republican Senator Ashley Moody.
1: Fox's Dana Marie McNichol, Republican Byron Donalds, and Democrat David Jolly going to face off for governor. Meantime, Canada avoided a 50% tariff that was supposed to go into effect today. President Trump delayed them.
3: He says the United States and Canada have agreed a trade deal, and the two countries just need time to finalize the documents. There's been a cross-border impasse on several issues, including U.S. tariffs on cars and many Canadian provinces banning American liquor sales.
1: Fox's Jonathan Savage. 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

0: Ain't that a good way to put it right there? Oh, lifestyles of the not so rich and famous. I'm sure there's a bunch of us can relate to that. I know I can. Quite a lot of us, as a matter of fact. They say that most employees are running on empty. 85% skip lunch and nearly 60% never step outside during the workday. Yet they found out 9 in 10 say a real lunch break is pretty much essential right there. You get right down to it. And 2/3 think more highly of coworkers who actually take one. And I found out, too, a quick step outdoors can, you know, kind of reset your brain, boost your mood, sharpen your focus right there and get some fresh air. And ain't nothing wrong with that, eh, tall, that's for sure. So might want to do that throughout the day, two or three times anyway. Dust on the Bottle coming up with David Lee Murphy helping us out in a moment or two for sure.
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15: Here's your classic country 106.9 forecast. Sunshine mixed with clouds at times this afternoon, with daytime highs approaching 87. Partly cloudy skies with fog in spots tonight. Chance of thunderstorms. Lows dip down to about 68. Thunderstorms likely and foggy early tomorrow. Highs level off around 83. Cloudy skies. In the Wolf 106.9 Weather Center, I'm meteorologist Paul Trombley. Currently, it's 82 degrees.
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0: Well, a lot of folks speaking from experience right there trying to love two women. That, of course, the Oak Ridge Boys. Don't know if they had or not, but they're just thinking about that situation. And I'm sure there's a bunch of that going on. And maybe even trying to love two men. It can go that direction, too. No One Else on Earth coming up for you with Wynonna Judd helping us out in that department. And I Don't Mind the Thorns, Honey, if You Are the Rose. Lee Greenwood getting us all the details in a moment or two for sure.
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9: Here's your classic country 106.9 forecast. Sunshine mixed with clouds at times this afternoon, with daytime highs approaching 87. Partly cloudy skies with fog in spots tonight. Chance of thunderstorms. Lows dip down to about 68. Thunderstorms likely and foggy early tomorrow. Highs level off around 83. Cloudy skies. In the Wolf 106.9 Weather Center, I'm meteorologist Paul Trombley. Currently, it's 82 degrees.
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Well, you're daring too, and if Bubba can dance, I can too. Ain't going to be left out in that kind of situation for sure. Shenandoah helping us out, and in a moment or two, not that far away, Don't Close Your Eyes. Boy, you talk about a powerful song. Keith Whitley.

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1: News, I'm John Saucier. The U.S. pausing 50% tariffs on Canadian goods that were supposed to go into effect today. President Trump reports good talks with our neighbors to the north.
2: We had a very good conversation with the Prime Minister last night, and we've come to a deal with Canada. As you know, the 50% tariffs across the board were going on against Canada today.
1: Prime Minister Carney says the postponement will last until the end of the week. Police in Atlanta have arrested and charged Lakeisha Brown for allegedly kidnapping two children. The Atlanta police out with 911 audio in which the child's mother tells an operator Brown had been babysitting.
3: She told me there was an accident, but she's not answering her phone, or she's not picking up her phone, she's not texting back. She told me that they had got transferred to a children's hospital. She said he was falling, but I called all the hospital, and they're not in nobody's system.
1: Police did find the children. Both of them were safe. America's listening to Fox News.

Do you love As Good As You Look? The Bellamy Brothers with Jim West and another hump day, middle of the week Wednesday. And Trisha Yearwood's got her kisses and hugs, or X's and O's.

0: He's an Indiana Hoosier man. Yes, he is. Steve Warner. Lonely women make good lovers. Now, Steve used to work for a country singer named Bob Luman, who recorded that song as well. And I guess Steve liked it so much, he decided he was going to have a hit with it. And he did. On the way, Mel McDaniel, baby's got them blue jeans on again. Look out.
1: I'm not one to say I told you so, but I switched to Pure Talk over a year ago. And ever since, I've been telling people there's no better wireless company out there. 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
6: Here's your classic country 106.9 forecast. Sunshine mixed with clouds at times this afternoon, with daytime highs approaching 87. Partly cloudy skies with fog in spots tonight. Chance of thunderstorms. Lows dip down to about 68. Thunderstorms likely and foggy early tomorrow. Highs level off around 83. Cloudy skies. In the Wolf 106.9 Weather Center, I'm meteorologist Paul Trombley. Right now, it's 84 degrees.
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Well, as much as we try, we just simply can't stop time. Looked in the mirror this morning and found another couple of wrinkles. Man, well, you know, they go with all the rest of them, I guess, right? Tracy Lawrence, Time Marches On with Jim West on the way. George Strait, Travis Tritt. And we're going to go back in the Wayback Machine to 1970 and that big crossover country pop hit from Lynn Anderson and Rose Garden. That's next.

0: Try me, brother.
1: A little attitude going down there. Try me, brother. It's a Travis Tritt and 10 feet tall and bulletproof. Yeah, don't mess with him. Garth's on the way with the dance. We're going to dance with Garth and Jim McGraw next.
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10: Here's your classic country 106.9 forecast. Sunshine mixed with clouds at times this afternoon, with daytime highs approaching 87. Partly cloudy skies with fog in spots tonight. Chance of thunderstorms. Lows dip down to about 68. Thunderstorms likely and foggy early tomorrow. Highs level off around 83. Cloudy skies. In the Wolf 106.9 Weather Center, I'm meteorologist Paul Trombley. Right now, it's 82 degrees.
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Well, when that song became a big old hit from Waylon and Willie, songwriter Ed Bruce kind of laughed all the way to the bank with that one. Boy, making the big bucks there. And the residuals is a monster number one from Waylon and Willie, of course. Mamas Don't Let the Babes Grow Up to Be Cowboys. And another Wild and Willie. Wonderful, wacky Waylon Wednesday, by the way. Here's Hank Williams Jr.

0: Randy Travis going to go hang out with a better class of losers, but there are no losers in today's country music birthdays, including Lee Ann Womack. Happy birthday, Lee Ann. Clay Walker celebrating a birthday today. Christian singer and songwriter Gary Chapman, he's celebrating his birthday today. And so is Eddie Raven.
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12: Here's your classic country 106.9 forecast. Partly cloudy skies with fog in spots tonight with a chance of thunderstorms. Lows around 68. Storms likely with fog in spots early tomorrow. Highs level off around 83. Cloudy skies expected. Chance of thunderstorms tomorrow night. Lows dip down to about 66. Partly cloudy skies. In the Wolf 106.9 Weather Center, I'm meteorologist Paul Trombley. Right now, it's 82 degrees.
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0: Well, there he is, the late Country Music Hall of Famer, Toby Keith, and Dreamwalkin'. Speaking of Hall of Famers, got another one coming up here, John Anderson, the black sheep of the family. He's next.
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9: Here's your classic country 106.9 forecast. Slight chance of thunderstorms with fog in spots tonight. Otherwise, partly cloudy skies. Lows level off around 67. Cloudy skies with fog in spots early tomorrow. Chance of thunderstorms. Daytime highs approaching 83. Partly cloudy skies tomorrow night. Chance for storms. Lows around 66. In the Wolf 106.9 Weather Center, I'm meteorologist Paul Trombley. Currently, it's 83 degrees.
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1: Fox News, I'm Tom Graham. President Trump said the U.S. has reached what he calls a fair trade deal with Canada.
2: Our farmers are going to be thrilled. Our manufacturers are going to be thrilled. And basically, we have no tariffs going into Canada. Canada was charging us tremendous tariffs.
1: The president says he spoke with Canadian Prime Minister Mark Carney after threatening a 50% tariff on billions of dollars worth of imports from our neighbor to the north. A Virginia woman is dead. Carmen Pooch found fatally stabbed just outside Washington in a park. 19-year-old suspect in custody.
3: Alexis Campos is under arrest. He is being interviewed right now by Fairfax County homicide detectives, and he is offering a full confession.
1: Fairfax County Police Chief Kevin Davis says the two were in a relationship. Police add Campos was in the U.S. illegally. 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
0: The Wolf.

Yes. Come on now. Any day now from Ronnie Millsap. Jim West here. Good afternoon. Joe D. Messina has got that brand new album out called Bridges, and she's out on a concert tour in support of it. Here is Miss Jodie.

0: Cha-cha-cha, it's the Dirt Band, the nitty-gritty Dirt Band, partners, brothers, and friend. Always a big fan of those guys back in the day, especially when they had songs out like Mr. Bojangles and Fishing in the Dark. But the guys in the Dirt Band, they have gone their dirt ways. They split up a few years ago. London's Classic Country 106.9 with the Jim West. Hang on for Dwight. Dwight Yoakam, he's got his guitar and he's driving his Cadillac next.
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15: Here's your Classic Country 106.9 forecast. Slight chance of thunderstorms with fog in spots tonight. Otherwise, partly cloudy skies. Lows level off around 67. Cloudy skies with fog in spots early tomorrow. Chance of thunderstorms. Daytime highs approaching 83. Partly cloudy skies tomorrow night. Chance for storms. Lows around 66. In the Wolf 106.9 Weather Center, I'm meteorologist Paul Trombley. Currently, it's 83 degrees.
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0: Sure enough, it's a Sure Love from the late Hal Ketchum, Jim West. We're playing the hits, your favorite classic country on a hump day, middle of the week Wednesday. Montgomery Gentry, Brooks and Dunn, and Miss Dolly coming up here.
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3: Here's your Classic Country 106.9 forecast. Partly cloudy tonight with a slight chance for storms. Lows level off around 67. Chance of thunderstorms tomorrow, 84. 67 tomorrow night, chance for storms. High temperatures reach up to 83 Friday with a slight chance of thunderstorms. 85, mainly clear skies Saturday. In the Wolf 106.9 Weather Center, I'm meteorologist Paul Trombley. Currently, it's 84 degrees.
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